Tell you, you know that won't do. I taking my money, what's in your hand? You give my

You women got a way I don't like. You husband out the front door, yo. Clean man in the back, you know that won't do. Oh, that won't do. I'm here to tell you.

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I'm Doug Shulkin. 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See you then.

Elf Dilly has a three-legged chicken named Maxine. Now, Elf ain't particularly proud of Maxine. To tell you the truth, he's just a little bit ashamed. You can't exactly blame him, though, because I doubt you'll find a grown man anywhere that enjoys walking down the street with a three-legged chicken clucking after him. Most of us thought that Elf Dilly would be a millionaire before he was 40, but he's had a streak of bad luck that'd sink a boat. First of all, Elf had this cow that wandered in his house one afternoon while he was gone and ate up 35 pounds of mothballs and fell over in a dead faint. Well, she knocked over a kerosene lamp, and she set the house on fire and burned it to the ground, and then it rained and washed all the ashes away, so Elf got home and he thought somebody stole his house. Well, Elf went running over to tell the sheriff, and he cut through Winnie Duncan's backyard. Now, Winnie is back there sawing on this big oak tree, and it fell and hit Elf right on the head and broke both his feet. Well, Winnie felt so bad about it that he gave Elf an old setting hen and two dozen eggs. And the next week, Elf's hogs broke into his still, and after a couple hours of drinking, well, they got pretty mean and tore down his fence and run the old setting hen off. And the eggs got cold, and only one of them hatched, and that was Maxine, and she had three legs. Of course, now we're all kind of doubtful that Elf Dilly will be a millionaire time he's 40. We're all just kind of hoping that he'll break even this year.

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Why don't I find the sun the same as you do? The answer must be that I am a hoodoo. I'm a little hobo.

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Albert Ralulima brings you his latest, his greatest, his best Easter Monday Taps.

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0: Yeah. Right up, folks. 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
1: Yes, sir, folks and gentlemen and ladies. We're coming to you from inside this little hero roll AMI stereo jukebox from the ruins of the late Chicago, Illinois.
0: Hey, pass me some more of that medicine.
2: Okay, Doc. 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

me for a clown. 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
0: I mean, understand
2: me. We're coming to the end of the line.
1: Understand me.
3: Do you understand me?
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0: 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No, it was a goat. No, it was a goat. It was a goat. It was a goat. It was a goat.
1: We're doing the best we can.
0: We're doing the best we can.
1: We're doing the best we can.
2: Say we are astronomers, we can say we are philosophers, and in this business of public broadcasting and the extraterrestrial life forms that we do communicate with, I must say that it's all a hoax.
3: For you.

0: come to the Mormon football game tonight, and you know, we'll buy some islands and have a good old time. Ain't that right?
1: Yeah!

0: You gotta believe, Foley. 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No, Bowley. Bowley, you gotta believe, Bowley.
1: All right, cavities.
2: They know. They took that. Coincidence.
0: Feels like dirt. Crawling around like cavities. Don't take my cat over here.

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0: Oompa!
1: Yes, I am afraid that he did wear
2: rose petals for bad days.
3: Oh, I didn't mean it like that.
2: Oh, I didn't mean it. Oh, I didn't.
3: Not like that.
2: But he did wear those rose petals
1: for Band-Aids.
2: For Band-Aids.
1: Down by the factory.
3: I could never murder
1: Bethlehem Steel.
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You can even make your guitar sound like a sitar. It's the now sound. It's what's happening. That's why the Electric Prunes, Animals, Herman's Hermits, Paul Revere and the Raiders, Stones, the Seeds are all using the Vox Wah-Wah pedal, and it works with any amplifier. 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

0: Edmund Starr said war ain't good for nothing. 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I want to forget about all this trouble in the land, y'all, and try to put myself in the groove. 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
0: Do y'all want to get in the groove, man?
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Hey. Good morning. And welcome to Give the Drummer Radio. Sunday, June 14th. It's Flag Day, 2026. The New York Knicks are world champions, and the city has collectively lost its mind in the best possible way. My name is Jeff G. This is DO Radio. The first of, let's see, 1, 2, 3, 4, 5, 6, 7? 7 shows today? So many, we're losing count. We're going 9 a.m. to midnight on the drummer stream. I don't have any sports-related music ahead. Don't really have much of a store of basketball-related music for this show, or any show. So we're going more with the regularly scheduled plan here today, which is really just to follow some serendipity that I noticed in sort of the incoming music lately, which has been an inordinate number of orchestral pieces or bands billing themselves as orchestras. So I thought let's see where that takes us and just sort of examine the modern or 21st century orchestra as emerging from a jazz mindset, I guess, not exclusively. I don't even know if an orchestra has a formal definition, or you can call any. I think there's some duos and trios that bill themselves as orchestras. So, please let me know if you understand what an orchestra is and is not as we go through some larger group performances from recent years. Going to begin with Amir El-Safar's Rivers of Sound Orchestra. It's released from 2021 on One Note called The Other Shore. And we begin with a march, which is akin to a parade, which is something that will be happening in New York soon, on Thursday, apparently. I guess an orchestra is a large group of people working cooperatively. That's somewhat related to the New York Knicks. And the World Cup, too, for that matter. All right, enough sports talk. Here comes a march from Amir El-Safar to start off today's DO Radio. Thanks so much for tuning in.

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Now, when I tell you to hold it, I don't want you to move a thing. And when I tell you to get it, I want you to boogie woogie.

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Hey! Hey! Hey! Hey! Hey! Hey! Hey! Hey! Hey! Hey! Hey! Hey! Hey! Hey! Hey! Hey! Hey! Hey! Hey! Hey! Hey! Hey! Hey! Hey! Hey! Hey! Hey! Hey! Hey! Hey! Hey! Hey! Hey! Hey! Hey! Hey! Hey! Hey! Hey! Hey! Hey! Hey! Hey! Hey! Hey! Hey! Hey! Hey! Hey! Hey! Hey! Hey! Hey! Hey! Hey! Hey! Hey! Hey! Hey! Hey! Hey! Hey! Hey! Hey! Hey! Hey! Hey! Hey! Hey! Hey! Hey! Hey! Hey! Hey! Hey! Hey! Hey! Hey! Hey! Hey! Hey! Hey! Hey! Hey! Hey! Hey! Hey! Hey! Hey! Hey! Hey! Hey! Hey! H

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1: What's that?
0: There's a fellow of my age over there waiting to go in.
2: Yes,

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2: ice cream.
0: It's yummy, you bet. 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

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But first he's got to earn it. Well, that's the way the master is, if you can really dig it. The master's your father, and when you ask, you shall receive. But when he gets ready, but first you got to keep the faith. You can't lose the faith, now dig it now. 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I bet you can't go faster. I bet I can. I bet you can watch this 200 miles. Run. All of a sudden you get a flat tire. All of a sudden the car starts spinning all over the place, every which way. And the first word come out of your mouth is, oh Lord, Lord, Lord, Lord, Lord, Lord, Lord, Lord. What's that car? Lord, Lord, Lord, Lord, Lord. All of a sudden the car might seem to slide over to the side. You're safe, ain't got a scratch on ya. Turn around, look at your partner, you say, baby, we sure know it was lucky. Wasn't we lucky, brother? You call it luck. We call it our prayers been answered. And that's why we sing it this kind of way.

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I'm Doug Shulkin. My show, Give the Drummer Some, appears live on the stream every Friday, 9 to noon. Tune in then.

The dog trots freely in the street and sees reality. And the things he sees are bigger than himself. And the things he sees are his reality. Drunks in doorways, moons on trees. The dog trots freely through the street and the things he sees are smaller than himself. Fish on newsprint, ants in holes, chickens in Chinatown windows, their heads a block away. The dog trots freely in the street and the things he smells smells something like himself. The dog trots freely in the street past puddles and babies, cats and cigars, pool rooms and policemen.

0: doesn't hate cops. He merely has no use for them. And he goes past them, past the dead cows hung up whole in front of the San Francisco meat market. He would rather eat a tender cow than a tough policeman, though either might do.
1: The Arbitrarium is your weekly soundtrack to the destruction of the last vestigial traces of traditional manhood in the race in order to realign the sexes, thus reducing population while increasing human happiness and preparing humanity for its next stage.

her casket, and she turned over and said, "Join me." 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Are you cold? No, but I... Why not leave me go? I said, "Did you see visions? I was in a web. I washed her hands in soda water, and my dear mother lifted her onto her own bed and her into her arms. She looked so complete and warm, and mother fell back onto the bed and looked so young. And I said, 'Why didn't you call for help?' I said, 'You shall not go there again. They must be all together.'"

0: in 1980, as part of a project called Word of Mouth, I was invited, along with 11 other artists, to go to Panape, a tiny island in the middle of the Pacific. The idea was that we'd sit around talking for a few days, and then the conversations would be made into a talking record. The first night, we were all really jet-lagged. But as soon as we sat down, the organizers set up all these mics and switched on 1,000-watt light bulbs. And we tried our best to seem as intelligent as possible. Television had just come to Panape a week before we arrived, and there was a strange excitement around the island as people crowded around the few sets. Then the day after we arrived, in a bizarre replay of the first TV show ever broadcast to Panape, prisoners escaped from a jail, broke into the radio station, and murdered the DJ. Then they went off on a rampage through the jungle, armed with lawnmower blades. In all, 4 people were murdered in cold blood. Detectives, flown in from Guam to investigate, swarmed everywhere. At night, we stayed around in our cottages, listening out into the jungle. Finally, the local chief decided to hold a ceremony for the murder victims. The artist Marina Abramovich and I went, as representatives of our group, to film it. The ceremony was held in a large thatched lean-to, and most of the ceremony involved cooking beans in pits and brewing a dark drink from roots. The smell was overwhelming. Dogs careened around barking, and everybody seemed to be having a fairly good time, as funerals go. After a few hours, Marina and I were presented to the chief, who was sitting on a raised platform above the pits. We'd been told we couldn't turn our backs on the chief at any time or ever be higher than he was. So we scrambled up onto the platform with our film equipment and sort of duck-waddled up backwards to the chief. As a present, I'd brought one of those little Fred Flintstone cameras, the kind where the film canister is also the body of the camera, and I presented it to the chief. He seemed delighted and began to click off pictures. He wasn't advancing the film between shots, but since we were told we shouldn't speak unless spoken to, I wasn't able to inform him that he wasn't going to get 12 pictures, but only one very, very complicated one. After a couple more hours, the chief lifted his hand, and there was absolute silence. All the dogs had suddenly stopped barking. We looked around and saw the dog. All their throats had been simultaneously cut, and their bodies, still breathing, pierced with rods, were turning on the spits. The chief insisted we join in the meal, but Marina had turned green, and I asked if we could just have ours to go. They carefully wrapped the dogs in leaves, and we carried their bodies away.
1: Ba-bam, ba-bam, ba-bam, ba-bam, ba-bam, ba-bam, ba-bam, ba-bam, ba-bam, ba-bam, ba-bam. Ba ba ba ba ba ba ba ba ba ba ba ba ba ba ba ba ba ba ba ba ba ba ba ba ba ba ba ba ba ba ba ba ba ba ba ba ba ba ba ba ba ba ba ba ba ba ba ba ba ba ba ba ba ba ba ba ba ba ba ba ba ba ba ba ba ba ba 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

All right, welcome to the Arbitrarium on WFMU's Give the Drummer Radio. My name's Arb. I'm your host here every Sunday from 3 to 5 p.m. Eastern, noon to 2 Pacific, where I'm broadcasting from. And we open today's show with Enten Hiti, a group from Treviglio, Italy, with a track called Gira Gira Ciò in cui credo. From a 2003 album called Voci, Suoni e Rumori della Poesia. And then the German collective La Nu, with a track called Z-Land from an album of the same name, released in 1997 on a Japanese label. They only released a Japanese label, I think. They do have a lot of stuff. Maybe I'm wrong. At least at first. And then a short one from Ben Presto called Worm with a U, not an O, from a compilation called the Advert Compilation in 2012. He is also from Italy, real name Patrizio Pica, noise artist. Leading us into CW Vratacek, a piece called Transport from his second release, Victory Through Grace, in 1981. And then that really pretty song was from Mass Ornament. It's called The Albatross Burden. From the comp Ladies in Noise 2, an addendum released in 2009. Mass Ornament is the project of Eden Hemming Rose. And then Laurie Anderson doing Word of Mouth, a story about being on an island. Where were they? In the Maldives, I think, with Marina Abramović. I'm back fully immersed in the audiobook of Marina Abramović's memoir. It's so fun. She tells that story, which is what made me seek out Lori's version of it. They track. And that can be found on 1995's The Ugly One with the Jewels and Other Stories. German group Dajat Inja, after that with Donkey's Revival, they released this album, Just For You, in 1986, and then they changed their name to Local Scandal for their next release. And then we closed out with HDK Team, which stands for Heimat der Katastrophe. Sounds like German, but they're from Milan, Italy, and that song's called Interazione N1. From the Novaya Towers original soundtrack in 2023 and released on their own Dungeon Synth label. And there we go, caught up, first set of music on today's show, going into another soundtrack piece to start off the next set.

dragonfly, darting here and there all around the square, then stopping beside me within a hair's breadth. Silent and still, a small hatch on the silver bird's nose opens and a huge tongue curls out, darting out like a frog's, but as thick as a cow's, a tongue the color of pink, healthy gums. With two prongs like a snail's antennae at the end, it hooks onto my neck. 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Oh, he's got me. 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Oh, I'm stuck like a prize, pinned and wriggling on the wall.

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Science retching at last with its greed.

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The Apollo is like the Black Carnegie Hall. It's in New York, you know, that's where Black folks work. 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Let me show you the difference between working in the Apollo and working in a place like this, the kind of introduction.

And here's how it is working in a place like this. Ladies and gentlemen, we'd like to present a young man who has taken comedy into a new ionoscope. Moved us into a new zodiacal plane and brought us through horizontally into a new zionosphere. Ladies and gentlemen, Mr. Jimmy Walker. Hey, what's happening? How y'all doing? Now that's how it is working here. Now we're in a place like the Apollo. Introduction. All right, y'all. I want y'all to put your hands together and to bring on a brother that's bound to lay more dips in your hips, more glide in your stride. If you don't think it's mess, you've got the wrong damn address. And do not eat chicken on Sunday. In the back of the shack, where's all that? Your number one front in the sun, getting down to the nitty gritty in the big city. Brother Jim, looking dead.

0: 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I'm in the dark!
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2: Are you finished, Mr. Slade?

Johnny, yeah, Sid, thanks for getting back to me. All right, you got 2 minutes? You got 5 minutes? Yeah, listen, I got a great idea for sitcom. Sitcom, Ani, sitcom, situation comedy. Take the straw to your nose for 5 minutes and listen to me. Ani, concentrate, all right? Will you just listen to me? Now follow this, all right? Scenario, New York City, okay? Apartment building in New York. Black guy lives in an apartment, okay? Nice black guy, middle class black guy, smokes a pipe, button down sweater type of harmless black guy, okay? We got Benson Cosby living in this apartment here, okay? You got the picture here, harmless black guy, okay? Cross the hall from him, paraplegic kid in the wheelchair, all right? You just get any kid, you stick him in a wheelchair, Ani. Ani, don't worry about the unions, Ani. The kid's in a wheelchair here, all right? Kid in a wheelchair, black guy across the hall. These two got a real nice buddy-buddy interracial kind of big brother thing going on here, okay? Real mushy liberal stuff. Right. A show with meaning, yeah. A show with relevance to the social problems of today, right. Mary Tyler Moore kind of Norman Lear, yeah, right. You got it. Liberal bullshit. Okay, Ani, listen to me. Listen to me. That isn't the whole thing. Ani, follow me, all right? You listening? Okay, now. Top floor of the building, we got the whorehouse here, all right? Hookers going up and down the stairs all time of night and day, falling over the kid with the wheelchair, sticking lollipops in his mouth, patting him on the head. Cute stuff like that. Sweet stuff, light humor, family humor, something for everybody, all right? Okay, now, ground floor of the building, gay health club, okay? We got the homos working out with the weights, building up the pectoral muscles. You see what I'm saying here, Ani? We got everything here. We got the beefcake here doing sit-ups. We got the cheesecake up here doing push-ups. You got me? Something for everybody. Wait. Now, listen. Ani, you still there? All right, now listen. One more apartment. Teenage kid lives with his mother, all right? This is kind of the humor of the show. Kid wants to kill everybody in New York City, all right? So, like, 1 week he makes an atom bomb in his bedroom. The next week he puts LSD in the water supply of the city. Then he derails a subway car. Who knows? He starts sniping from his bedroom. Crazy stuff, funny stuff, hilarious stuff. We'll call the show Upstairs, Downstairs. What do you think about that? Huh? Who's PBS? F*** PBS. Those are little people. They don't count. Well, buy the title off of them. Listen, Ani, what are you busting my balls on this thing for, huh? Listen, yeah, Ani, that was 2 years ago. Listen, Ani, I don't want to hear about it, all right, Ani? Ani, this is a great idea. This is a great project. We should do it. Listen, Ani, I got to call on the other line. I got to get off. I'll talk to you next week. Ani, I'll talk to you next week. I got it off the phone. I'll talk... Ani, I love you, Ani. I know you love me. Ani, I'm getting off the, I'm getting off the, Ani, goodbye.

Well, you heard the man. Take the straw out of your nose for 5 minutes and listen to me. 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We open the show with I Can't Give You Anything But Love, performed by Judy Holliday and finished up by Broderick Crawford from the movie Born Yesterday, which segued into Jimmy J.J. Walker. Remember the TV show Good Times back in the 70s? Dynamite? Well, that was Jimmy Walker from his album, Dynamite, the one album, talking about performing at the Apollo. And I got followed up with the BT Express, Do It Till You're Satisfied, from the best of BT Express. Isn't that a great song? That's just so big-footin' 70s good time music. We heard from, oh yeah, right, that was a version of The Cool Jerk that must have struck a number of astute listeners a little bit funny, because it wasn't the Capitals, it wasn't Donald Storball, the guy who wrote it, it was The Coasters. It was produced by Lieber and Staller with a Latin orchestra under the direction of Larry Harlow. It's a single on the King label. I say this with a fair amount of record collector smugness, you'll never see that one. And we heard from Eric Bogosian, who did a piece called Sitcom from an album called The Uproar Tapes, which I believe is available on CD on the Antilles label, produced by the late Joel Weber. That's a good little piece there, good little piece. We'll be hearing some other really interesting monologue stuff later in the show. Right now, I don't know what's going to happen right now. Let's go!

0: telephone booth number 905 and a half. Woke up this morning feeling excellent. Picked up the telephone, dialed the number of my equal opportunity employer to inform him I will not be in to work today. Are you feeling sick? The boss asked me. No, sir, I replied. I am feeling too good to report to work today. If I feel sick tomorrow, I will come in early.
1: Yeah, that's right. Just before I start reading, I want to give like a quick cultural quiz in terms of black music and black artists to just find something out for myself. I'd like to ask, how many of you black students know who Tricky Sam Natten was? Would you raise your hands if you do? Anybody, really. Does anybody know who Tommy Dorsey was? Anybody know who Paul Desmond is? Anybody? Nobody ever heard of Paul Desmond? Okay. Anybody know who Bird was? Okay, that's one. All right. Anybody know who Gene Krupa is? Anybody know who Sid Catlett is? Or was? Got one other.

Anybody know who Gene Kumar was? Anybody know who Ernest Hemingway was? Anybody know who Tom Scott is? Anybody know who Black Arthur Blight is?

one of them. Anybody know who Al Jolson was? Okay. Anybody know who Earl Coleman is? Earl Coleman, Dark Shadow. All right. Anybody know who Stan Getz is? Anybody know who the president was? Okay, we got two. Anybody know who Fats Navarro was? Anybody know who Benny Goodman is? Anybody know who Fletcher Henderson was? Anybody know who Janis Joplin is? Anybody know who Betty Carter is? Anybody know who Lady Day was? Okay, well, what I'm trying to say is that in reference to black art and black music, most black people know more about white people and imitation black people, imitation black artists than they know about black art. That is that we have not only had our greatest artists hidden from us, but the white man has thrown imitators of those artists at us, and we know them even better than the ones that we did the first thing, you know. What I'm trying to say is this, is that anybody in America who is supposed to be culturally enriched, if whatever that is, and knows who Tommy Dorsey was, and doesn't know who Tricky Sam Manton was, one of the greatest trombonists who ever played,

0: which is to say this, that Elvis Presley would be swivel hips in 1955, you know, and white people could allow their white daughters to go and croon over Elvis Presley, but they couldn't do that to Chuck Berry, and that's why Chuck Berry didn't get on television doing what he did, you know, see. And what I'm trying to say also is that we have, I believe, spiritually, emotionally, and aesthetically.
1: We interrupt this record to bring you a special bulletin. The reports of a flying saucer hovering over the city have been confirmed. The flying saucers are real.
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1: 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We switch you now to our on-the-spot reporter downtown.
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1: That was the Pelicans' outer space recording Earth. I've just been handed a bulletin. The flying saucer has just landed. We switch you again downtown.
4: Here we are again. We have with us Professor Sir Cedric Fentingmold of the British Institute. The professor is approaching the saucer to see if there's possibly any sign of life aboard.
1: Well, I'm sure something. Are you there?
9: I hear you knocking, but you can't come in.
1: That was Laughing Lewis's record, Knocking.
4: This is John Cameron Cameron on the spot. And now I believe we're about to hear the words of the first spaceman ever to land on Earth.
10: Dong, dong, ding, ding, ding, ding, dong.
4: And now, here are the bowl scores.
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4: This is John Cameron Cameron again downtown. The spaceman has returned to his ship and is taking off. We return you now to our studios.
1: The flying saucer has gone. There is no threat of an invasion. However, the flying saucers are still...

0: This farmer was sitting out in the backyard discussing with his manager about they had to buy a new bull. And it was just imperative that they had to bring some more bloodlines onto the farm. There was three bulls already on the place, and they were out in the lot, and they could hear this guy talking. And the first bull said, "Look here, I've been here 3 years. There ain't but 50 cows here. 30 of them cows belong to me. And I don't care what kind of Mr. Big Shot bull he brings in. I ain't about to be nice to him." Second bull said, "I ain't been here but a year and a half. But I agree with you, I ain't about to put up with it. We'll make life miserable for him. And I'll guarantee you, I ain't about to share nothing with him." Third bull said, "I ain't been here but 6 months. And I don't have but about 5 cows that even like me. But I'll tell you right now, I ain't giving up them 5. Mr. Bull's gonna be in a bad state of affairs. Next day, here come one of them big, long trucks. Whoa, great big diesels out on each side of it. Smoke belching from it. Drove up in the yard, let down the end gate. Brakes cut off, had air come off of them. Whoo, there's about a biggest, raunchiest looking old Brammer bull ever been. Walked off of that thing, weighed way over a ton, snorting. Didn't have to look through the fence to see the cows grazing down in the pasture. He's flat-footed, just looked over the fence at them. Great big hump on his back. And man, he just went strutting around the lot, you know. Man, he was something. First bull said, "You know, I've been doing a little thinking. It's real ugly for me to have the attitude I've been having. And I just think I'll share with him." And the second bull said, "You know, I've changed my mind too. I really want to do the right thing about it." And the third bull busted out of the stall, run out in the lot, and commenced to paw in the ground. And just bristles up on his back, and him trotting around out there, pawing the dirt, belling. The bull said, "Hey, man, what in the world are you doing? You crazy? That thing will kill you." He said, "Look, I just want to make for sure that he knows that I'm a bull."
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0: backstage leads into an alleyway. 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
2: 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Let's see. You heard Pedro Pietri reading his poem Telephone Booth number 905 and a half from the Folkways album Loose Joints by Pedro Pietri. No longer available, I believe. We heard Lesson One by a group that absolutely wins the band name contest, in my opinion. Group from England called the Stone Cold Boners, from Acid Jazz Collection 1, a Scotti Brothers CD. I don't know who that was ranting and raving on top of the cut, but he's pretty good there. You know, he makes his point, doesn't he? That record was interrupted by the original Flying Saucer by Dickie Goodman from a Rhino Records collection called Dickie Goodman's Greatest Hits. That's available on a couple of different CDs and things. Dickie Goodman was the originator of the Crazy Mix record. A master. Eddie Cleanhead Vinson, a cleanly shaved all the way to the top of his head saxophone player and vocalist, sang about a plain old kidney stew. He don't want no caviar, he just wants that kidney stew. And that's available in a couple of different places. I got it off a collection that just, you know, is not worth looking up. Just go looking for Eddie Vinson. Eddie Cleanhead Vinson. One of our favorite monologue artists, Jerry Clower from MCA Records, gave us 3 minutes about the new boo. I wish I could talk like him. And we also heard a song, beautiful song called Salim Yo by Charles, and I know I'm going to get this wrong a couple different ways, by Charles Iwegbu and his Archibogs from an original music CD called Azagas and Archibogs, the 60s sounds of Lagos High Life. Smoking. Beautiful drum break in there, isn't it? And we finished up with It's Tight Like That, and I'm sure none of us needs to ask an explanation for that, by McKinney's Cotton Pickers, the band that Don Redman built, from a CD on Jazz Archives called McKinney's Cotton Pickers, number 26, 1928 to 1930. That song was recorded in Chicago on November 23rd, 1928. And now we're going to roll into a very long monologue by an extremely talented performer, the Queen of Monologue. I'd be happy to tell you a little bit more about her as soon as she does her turn.
3: I know, my dear, but the whole point is what doctor said it. Yes, Clara, but if that's what she's got, that is not the doctor that she should be going to. Oh, I know, my dear, she should be going to my doctor. Well, I know, my dear, because that's his specialty. Well, now, wait a minute. Let's get in a discussion before we've got our table. Where is the head waiter? Well, he should be right here by the door. You know, we're half an hour late. I'm dreadfully afraid we're going to lose our table. There he is, way over there. I'm never going to catch his eye. I know, my dear, but there's a sea of women in between, and they're all crowding around him. They're all claiming table. I bet you anything he's going to give up our table. I asked him to save one in that corner. I think the only thing for me to do is to go over there. Will you wait here? No, I'll beckon to you or I'll come back, but you wait here. We don't want to get lost. I'll find my way through those tables. I can get over. Good morning. This is Mrs. Grimmer. Yes, I just wanted to tell you that we've arrived. My guests are waiting. Well, I've been waiting for 15 minutes at the door. I couldn't seem to catch your attention. I'm sorry to be late. I know we're over half an hour late. Mrs. Grimmer, G-R-I-M-M-E-R, Grimmer. Yes, I am Mrs. Grimmer, and I ordered a table for four. I was here yesterday. I had on a different hat. Perhaps you don't recognize me, but I was here about 11, and I ordered a table for four. Yes, thank you, if you would. Hello, Well, my dear, I never saw you. I feel like such a fool out here in the middle of the room. But, my dear, I've been waiting at the door for 20 minutes at the, you know, at the entrance, and the waiter wasn't there. I couldn't catch his attention. How are you? How's Charlie? Did you go to Guatemala? Have a divine time? Yes, I was here about 11, and I ordered a table for 4. Mrs. Grimmer, I come here very often. Yes, you put it in your book, I know. You wrote it down. A table for 4, Mrs. G-R-I-M-M-E-R, Grimmer, 1 o'clock today. If you would, please. Listen, let's get together someday. Have you got my telephone number? Well, call me up, or I'll call you. We'll have a little cozy evening. Crazy about your hat. You look divine. Well, perhaps you'd let me look at your list. I remember distinctly you wrote it down on the right-hand page. It must be very confusing, yes. I know, but so many people come here. This is such a popular restaurant. I always bring my friends from out of town. The food here is so marvelous. The service, everybody enjoys themselves. It must be very difficult keeping all these people straight. So many probably apply for tables who really haven't engaged them ahead. There's Grimmer. Grimmer, there I am. Oh, I'm so relieved. Thank you very much. It's all right. He's got it. Goodbye, dear. Don't forget, call me up. Love to Charlie. Adore your hat. Here we are, girls. Oh, dear, I was in a panic. Well, I thought there wasn't any table. Well, he didn't recognize me. Will you sit there, Miss LaPrune, on my right, Mrs. Noflaw? Will you sit opposite, Clara, on my left? Well, this is delightful. I'm so glad to have you. Well, he just didn't recognize me. I had on a different hat yesterday. Do you like it? I've just got it. Well, I wanted something simple, you know, that I could wear with everything, but I had my big red hat on yesterday, and I suppose I did look differently. Now, ladies, I hate to start with an apology, but I, unfortunately, am on a diet. So, Mrs. Noble, I hope you'll choose whatever you fancy most, a la carte or the plat du jour. I think all the food is delicious, but I want you to find something that you particularly like. I beg pardon? You are? Oh, how disappointing. Well, never mind. We'll show the others how much character we have. We will enjoy vicariously the delicious meal that they are going to enjoy. Now, Clara, dear, go ahead and eat your head off. You can have my portion. Mrs. Noflaw and I are both on diet, so we're going to enjoy watching. Well, you're not. Since when? Oh, Clara, you of all people. Well, really, this is ridiculous, Miss LaPrune. We three are all on diet, and you're going to be the only one at this happy little party that can enjoy a full meal. Now, what should we have her eat? This is her first visit to this restaurant. I think she should have that specialité of the maison, don't you? That delicious shrimp soufflé. Oh, isn't it heaven? And then don't you love their squamin jelly? That's the best thing with all those vegetables. I don't believe it. I don't know whether to laugh or cry. You are? She's on a diet, too. Nearly. This is ridiculous. Here we are, the very best restaurant in town, and none of us can eat. Well, is there anything you can eat, Mrs. Noflaw? What is your regime at noon? Nothing but what? A cold-boiled... Did you say turnip? Is that something new? No. Full of vitamin Q? I hadn't got that far down the alphabet. And what does Q do for us? It does? How marvelous. But why isn't the whole world eating them? Did you hear what she said? Q makes brains. Brains. Brains? You mean the old turnip used to just throw in the soup? They now find, in that particular form, I see, goes straight to the head and actually becomes brain. Oh, aren't doctors wonderful? Oh, the things that they're discovering. I don't think you need any, Mrs. Noflaw, but I'm going to order some immediately. And I know several people I'd like to send a basket or two. Yes. Well, that's most interesting. What's yours, Clara, dear? Oh, are you going to that raw carrot man? Oh, I hear there's more than carrots in that cure. Oh, my dear. The tales I've heard about that doctor. They say he's a perfect fascinator. Oh, Clara, your eyes are so bright. Is that only carrots? I always tease Clara. She's my oldest friend. And what's yours, Miss LaPrune? The juice of... 11 lemons? She's on the 100 lemon cure. You mean you had 10 for breakfast? One more at every meal? You're having 12 for supper? One more until you reach 100? And then what happens? Oh, what courage. And you find it's helping you? How marvelous. Well, that certainly is simple enough. I've never seen anyone look better. Well, I think if we could only get a man, that's not always the easiest thing in the world. They dart about like flies. If only I could get the headway. Waiter, could you... Are you free?
4: Waiter, is this your table? Oh, thank you. Waiter, these ladies are all on diets. Now, do you think that you could get for me a perfectly plain, cold, boiled turnip? Just one? Just one. And will you make it a personal choice, please, and serve it very attractively? And then I want some raw carrots. Raw carrots? She's French. She doesn't understand. Do you happen to know what carrot is in French? Carotte. Oh, I envy you your French. Where did you pick up so much? Do you know all the vegetables? And hasn't she got a lovely accent? Carotte. So Parisian. You know what raw is? Cru. Carotte cru, please. What? Oh, he's French, and he was trying to explain to me that he makes a very attractive carrot salad. Did you say grated carrot? Grated carrot on a slice of ham with a little mayonnaise. Does that appeal to you? You mean you prefer the bunch? Oh, yes, dear, have just what you like. I see. You like the green left on? Just wash them? I understand. The lady wants the bunch, the whole bunch, and nothing but the bunch. And wash them and dry them, leave them alone, leave the green on. Yes, she eats the green too. And then, how do you like your lemons? And this lady would like to have the juice of 11 lemons, please. Yes, juice of 11 lemons. And do you want them strained, squeezed? And you want sugar? No sugar? And you want Vichy water, soda water, ice water, cold water, hot water, what sort of water? No water? No sugar and no water? Just the juice of lemons, squeezed. Yes, 11 lemons, that's all. Just put them in a small pitcher in a tall glass. Thank you. No thanks, I don't take anything. No, I don't eat. Well, I mean, I don't eat now. I eat at night. Once a day. Oh, my dear, save so much time. But I don't think it could hurt me to eat now. No, it'll be so much more congenial. Waiter, oh, waiter. Would you kindly add to that order? I want to have 3 chocolate eclairs. 3 chocolate, please, eclairs. Well, my dear, you may think it's peculiar, but do you know, I have suffered for years from a very strange craving for eclairs. Really, no other food appeals to me. As a child, I never had enough and always was slightly hungry because no other food interested me at all. I've tried to suppress this craving, but I realize it was very peculiar. But it's still the only thing I want. And then I heard about this doctor. Well, he's made a study of the things that people crave, and he says that people should eat whatever they fancy most, but they mustn't eat anything else. And so he's put me on 3 a day, and I've never felt better in my life. Hello! How are you, dear? Nice to see you. Haven't seen you for an age. I love your hat. Call me up someday. Let's get together. So, my dear, this doctor...

0: doctor. He's so remarkable. He has this extraordinary understanding. He looked at me. I told him what my trouble was. And he said, Mrs. Grimmer, the miracle to me is that you are alive at all. He said people like me very rarely survive. But he said something which gave me enormous comfort. He said, Mrs. Grimmer, I don't want you to worry. The fact that you are alive indicates to me that you're probably going to live. And you know, I walked out of that office feeling like $1 million. I had such confidence in that man. I felt at last that I was understood. Hello, dear. How are you? How's Herbie? Best love. Look divine. Adore your hat. Oh, I wish I could make everybody go to him because really I feel he could help Alfred. I told Lola that I'm so worried about Alfred. Have you seen Alfred? Poor old Alfred. I don't think Alfred is with us for long. I'm going to miss Alfred terribly. You know, I was very fond of Alfred. I know he's not dead yet, but you wait, my dear. You wait and see if I'm not right. And I know that my doctor could cure him. And I told Lola that I knew my doctor could cure him. And she's not even interested. Well, she likes her doctor. People are so queer. And then Isabel, another friend of mine I've tried so hard to help. Have you seen Isabel? Oh, my dear, you wouldn't know her. Oh, she looks 20 years older than we do. Well, she's 5 years younger than I am, I know for a fact. Oh, that's not her hair. She lost her hair long ago. Oh, no, that's not her hair. No, she's lost her hair, she's lost her look, she's lost her youth. And what worries me is she's going to lose Ned. Oh, my dear, he's out dancing every night. So often that's the way trouble starts. And I went to Isabel and I said, Isabel, why don't you get away? I will gladly keep an eye on Ned for you. And she won't go. And I said, Isabel, why don't you go to my doctor? I know that he could cure you. Well, she's a perfect fright, you know, and there's nothing to be done about it. I did my best. Well, I told her so. Well, I'm her oldest friend. And I think your old friends owe you the truth, you know. I told her very sweetly. I wouldn't hurt anyone's feelings. And I think she knew that I cared. I was very tactful and very nice about it. I just went to her, and I didn't see any use wasting time. I just went right to the point. I said, Isabel, dear, you know I love you, but you are a fright. Didn't seem to help at all. How do you do? Nice to see you. Haven't seen you for an age. Have a good lunch. Don't you adore this place? You look divine. Crazy about your hat. Love to George. Good night. Let's get together someday. Call me up. I'd love it. Well, here's our delicious luncheon. The carrots there, please. The turnip to this lady and the lemonade. Oh, isn't this fun? Aren't we having a good time? By the way, speaking of these things, have you heard about Flora? Did you know she was worse? Oh, no, she wasn't better. She was worse. She was worse and worse and worse. You don't know about my friend Flora Idgett, Mrs. Noflaw? She's a great friend of ours. She's a very peculiar girl. She really was fading away, and nobody knew what was the matter with her. She's always worn sort of pale, faded greens. She doesn't like any kind of color, and she was getting greener and greener herself, and suddenly she heard about this doctor who has made a study of the effect of color on people. He's what they call a color analyst. And he examines you in regard to the way that you react to color. Well, my dear, you better be careful. Oh, they can have the most extraordinary effect, you know. They can be absolutely destructive, or else you can just be made by color. Well, let me tell you what happened to Flora. She went to this doctor, and she was put in this dark room, and something was attached to her, and something was attached to a machine, and something was attached to the doctor. And the room was perfectly dark, and the colors flashed by, and suddenly the machine nearly exploded. The needle went round the dial like a mad thing, and the doctor was hurled across the room. And as he went, he said, Miss Idgett, you need purple. He said, your system is starved, and I will not account for the consequences unless you get purple into your system immediately. My dear, he's scared her to death. He rushed her right up to his sanitarium. She didn't even stop to tell her mother, hello, how are you, dear? Nice to see you. You look divine. Call me up someday. Love your hat. And my dear, the first thing they did, didn't you hear what they did? The first thing they did, she was stripped and hurled into a pool of purple liquid and told that she had to soak there for 3 hours. And they left her alone in the pool. Well, she's a very good swimmer, so she swam for an hour, and then she floated for an hour, and then she thought she was going to sink, so she yelled, and they came, and they lifted her out and laid her on an amethyst slab and wheeled her into a little cave where she was immersed in purple light. She said these waves of purple light, every tone from mauve to deepest, darkest purple, seemed to go circulating all around the room. And she said, oh, you can't see her. Oh, no, you can't get in. Nobody can get in, my dear. She can't get out, and you can't get out. Oh, no, my dear, she has to lie just as God made her. How do you do? And because the purple has to penetrate every pore and reach the very marrow of her bones, it's the only way to save her. Well, there she lies, and she says she is just penetrated with this purple peace. She has flowers. She has pansies, violets, heliotrope, lavender, cattleya, orchids, wisteria, lilac, and she says the whole atmosphere is so marvelous. Every bit of air she breathes is filtered through violets. She wrote me a letter, sweetest letter, the loveliest stationery you ever saw, mauve stationery she uses, and purple ink, of course. We use 3-cent stamps, so that's all right. And she tells me she's never been so happy in her life. She's not allowed to touch a thing or think a thought that isn't purple. She's coming out next week. She's cured. She's got to wear mauve for the rest of her life, and she's got to redecorate her house, but otherwise she's cured. Aren't doctors wonderful? How do you do? Oh, do you know how I bowed to then? Did you see the lady I bowed to? She's about 5 tables to your right, Mrs. Noflaw, behind you to your right, about 5 tables back. Mrs. Pincher, the one who had the operation. Oh, have you ever heard anything like what that woman has gone through? I'm sure you'd be interested, Mrs. Noflaw, this friend of mine. She's been going to doctors for 30 years, and every doctor she ever went to gave her up. Yes, she kept on living, but they all gave her up, and she got rather discouraged. So she went to this Dr. Delvin, and he told her that she didn't have what the other said she had, but I never do remember what it was they said she had. And I never do remember what it was he said she had, but anyway, she had it. She had it, and he operated. And they say that in the whole history of surgery, there has never been such an operation. Well, she was under ether for 11 and a half hours. Hello, Marjorie. Well, it's wonderful to see you, dear. How are you? Has your little boy got over the chicken pox? Well, let's go to the circus someday. Yes, it's here. You bet I will. Love to Charlie. He's an old pal of mine. Well, I'll call you up. Goodbye. Love your hat. Had a good lunch? Don't you love this place? I know it's always full of friends. And my dear, well, did you hear about the incision? The incision was 14 inches deep, my dear. 14 inches deep. They thought they'd never get there, but they did. And she's completely cured. The only trouble was, it killed the doctor. Oh, aren't doctors wonderful? You know, girls, we're going to miss the matinee if we don't hurry. That's always the way when people get together and talk about worthwhile things. I don't think you need any more entertainment. And time passes so quickly. Waiter! Well, we better push along. They say the play is wonderful. Waiter, will you bring me the bill, please? Oh, girl, speaking of these things, I wish you'd go with me to the Madison Square Garden to hear this new man. I'll sign. I have an account here. Everything was delicious, thank you. Yes, we enjoyed our luncheon. Feel better? Is that the way you liked it, really? Ooh, did you get it all down? Ooh, I'm glad I didn't notice you doing it. I don't know how you drank that. Thank you. Everything was delicious, and this is for you. Thank you. I hope we'll be able to follow the menu the next time we come. Shall we push along? Well, do go with me next Thursday. Really, it is the most marvelous thing, this new man. You haven't heard about him? Oh, he's remarkable. They say he's going to be the most wonderful doctor that's ever been known because he's got a perfectly new idea. Well, he never sees his patients. No, he's not interested in individuals. That's the point. He's found out what's wrong with everybody in the world. Should we push along? Well, he made us a life study, you see, and he really loathes, and he likes to cure people in masses, you see, and he cures 30,000 people every Thursday. Well, he says it saves so much time to cure so many at a time, you see, and he knows exactly what's wrong. Oh, hello, dear. I adore your hat. How are you? Let's get together someday. I haven't seen you for an age. Shall we push along?
1: All right, it is my pleasure to hip you to her. In case you don't know who that was a woman named Ruth Draper, who I'm sure if you check in with a number of contemporary

colossal gift for dialogue and character. Of course, she came just before film, so the actual physical part of her genius is denied us, but she recorded 5 albums for the Spoken Arts label, which I think are available still on cassette. And she was just marvelous. She was so good, it's hard to believe. She played by turns all manner of ethnic people, all manner of high-tone, highfalutin people. Just a genius. There's a woman named Patricia Norcia who performs Ruth Draper monologues every year in October at the Carnegie Recital Hall. If you would like a rather unusual treat, that's certainly worth looking into. I'm sure if you call the Carnegie Recital Hall, they'll be able to tell you. Ruth Draper was one of the queens of spoken word. Just one of the best. And I hope you enjoyed that. Thank you for your patience. I know 20 minutes is a long time these days, the MTV attention span being what it is, but we try to make it worth your while here on WFMU 91.1 in East Orange, New Jersey. This is The Rough Mix with Steinsky and Mass Media. Underneath us, you're listening to The Groove Collective from their latest record. This album is called Nerd. Their record was produced by Gary Katz, a name usually attached to Steely Dan. Very nice record, really sweet, along the lines of that acid, jazzy, funky, comfortable kind of stuff. And, you know, I forgot to tell you, but the track that I was talking over before Ruth Draper was a song called Kimba Zoo, which was on a record called Bulldog Breaks. That's one of those DJ items that you'll find in some of the more select stores around Manhattan and New Jersey. And that about brings us to the end of our show this week. As I said, thank you very much for your patience, your indulgence. We try to make it worth your while. And don't forget, no matter what else happens, it's just a rough mix. See you later.

This is the place. This is a place. This is one of four places, which are all the place. Welcome to the Drummer Stream.

you've been here for a while listening to the marvelous archival recordings from Steinsky, who really... You know how sometimes you hear something that is really inspiring and makes you want to get better at your own craft? And sometimes you hear something that's so good it makes you want to give up your craft. Yeah. It's one of those. Both of those. Hope you're well. It is warm here on the East Coast in the Mid-Atlantic. Although not as warm as it could be. We are going to be featuring some music from James Blood Ulmer across the evening tonight. And, James Blood Ulmer is I think of as like a very WFMU kind of artist, in the sense that you could imagine his music fitting in just about anybody's show. But as usual, we're going to start off with new releases, and there's a whole mess of them. And I mean the mess part, literally. If you could see my desk, it's a little crazy. But we're going to start with the new album just out on Friday from the Korean drummer Sujin Sa. I'm a big fan and have been for a while. This is her first release on Endectomorph. So apparently Kevin Sun is a fan too. Endectomorph is really getting to be quite a... You know, most musician-run labels do not put out as many releases as Endectomorph does. And they're a little bit... They have their own style, for sure. So, hats off to Kevin Sun. This is the trio of Sujin's that she sometimes refers to as her colorist trio. Colorist, without the T, colorist trio. I don't know why. But that's where we're going to start. Thanks for being here, everybody. If you're cooking, let us know. If you're eating, let us know. If you're heading out. Basically, we only talk about food and jazz here. So, jump in if you can. Thanks, everybody.

Helen Sung, new big band album on Sunnyside Records. A lot of dedications to pianists and others. A Little Bird Watchin', dedicated to Jimmy Heath. Featuring the tenor saxophone of Nicole Glover. Helen Sung and her big band began the set with Soojin Suh, recorded this album in Seoul, and it was released in Brooklyn by Endectomorph Music. Prism of Existence is the name of the record. The opening track was Uncertainty 1, Everlasting Peace. Do you sense a theme here? Jam for the End of the World. The new album is called Global Prayer, and the group is Eyes Trio. I think this group is affiliated with Berklee School of Music somehow. Hannah Marks, young bass player, protege of Jason Moran, who produced this record. It's actually her second record. The first came out a couple years ago on Out of Your Head, and it featured songwriting, largely, and bass guitar as well. But this one is pretty much acoustic quartet, Feed the Fire, When Day Becomes Night. Still day here. Maybe night soon. Joe Lovano has a new record, and if there's anything more annoying than the blurry cityscapes that end up on the cover of many ECM records, it's the Helvetica or whatever that is on white background. Paramount Quartet is the name of the album, and maybe, presumably, it will be a new ensemble, a recurring ensemble. We'll see. We heard Amsterdam. For me, I heard a real Paul Modian compositional influence there on Amsterdam. I don't know about you. The Joe Lovano compositions on this album sound very much like Joe Lovano compositions. They sound like things he's done before. And it occurred to me that I don't know that I've heard Joe Lovano write a memorable ballad. And I think I say this because there are two ballads on the album, and they're both covers, as it were. One is of Wayne Shorter, and I forget who the other one is. Maybe Horace Silver? I forget. Anyway, it doesn't matter. If you didn't hear, James Blood Ulmer's passing was announced last week by Lydia Liebman. Not sure exactly when he passed, but he was 86 years old. Best known for harmelodic guitar, and then in the last couple decades, he took a turn toward what I'm going to call postmodern orbital blues. Spacey blues. Anyway, we're going to continue with the album, with the song title theme, The Wish for Everlasting Peace, with James Blood Ulmer playing guitar and singing Show Me Your Love, America.

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I got radar ears. 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

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I'm not looking for luster, making up lies. 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

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And I'm not gonna push you, don't wanna press. 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Not looking for luster, making up.

Little,

Sonny Rollins' Aerogen, spelled backwards. Lyrics by John Hendricks, of course. Lambert, Hendricks, and Ross from 1959. Three quarters of the Count Basie rhythm section. And Zoot Sims. Began the set with The Moon of Manicura. Did I spell that right? I'm not even sure. Year 2000. Clifton Anderson, Stephen Scott, and Bob Cranshaw were basically Sonny Rollins' touring band at the time, plus a percussionist. And in this case, Jack DeJohnette filling in on drums, adding a little lighter touch. Speaking of light touch, Max Roach plus four. I guess some marketing genius wanted to come up with a way of not saying Max Roach Quintet so soon after Clifford Brown and his tragic end. This album was recorded only about 3 or 4 months after Clifford Brown's death, so startling. George Morrow, the bassist, holdover from that band. George Russell's composition, Aesthetic. I don't think of Max Roach and George Russell in the same category. They did cross paths in the recording studio once. Max was one of the percussionists on that New York, New York record of George Russell's, I believe. Rest in power to Sonny Rollins, and let's get back to some more James Blood Ulmer, The Intersection with Ornette Coleman. A year after that Rejoicing record, he basically recorded with the rhythm section of Ornette's newly formed Prime Time, Jamaluddin Takuma and DiNardo Coleman. This is from December of 1978.

Mr. James Blood Ormond.

Mr. James Blood Ulmer. Another organ trio, organ quartet kind of setting. They are led by James Carter from 2004. Willie Dixon's Little Red Rooster. Began the set with Tales of Captain Black, Ornette Coleman, Jamaluddin Takuma, Donardo Coleman, Rare Sideman, date for Ornette, December 1978. And 2014 in Prospect Park, celebrate Ornette, indeed. Celebrate him while he was still around. And he was sitting on stage for much of that concert. James Blood Ulmer and Ravi Coltrane leading the house band, as it were, through Ornette's composition, Peace. Some more James Blood Ulmer a little bit later, but let's change things up and again mark the Miles Davis centennial. Dialing it back to the first of the two sessions that the quintet held in Hackensack, New Jersey, to close out their contract with Prestige Records. Relaxin' with the Miles Davis Quintet.